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2: I guess they listened.
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14: I've never coached
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14: Yeah, I know. 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

0: Like, it's why there was a GM move. It's why I don't think Kevin O'Connell was pleased with the decision. I think if you were to ask Kevin O'Connell and you pulled him aside and said, hey, what do you want to do? Like, what would be your plan? I think he would have rather keep Sam Darnold and run with that. And it's why there's been so much frustration, and it's why they've got to turn to Kyler Murray. Otherwise, you're going to be looking back at this time period where Minnesota had an opportunity, this Super Bowl window they had, and it may have shut because of the move they made, which ultimately led to Sam Darnold getting a contract and winning a Super Bowl. So yeah, he gets it from his standpoint. I just don't think Kevin O'Connell does. At the Jonas Knox on X, it is two pros and a cup of Joe here on Fox Sports Radio. Jonas Knox, no Brady Quinn, no LeVar Arrington, but we do have YouTube. And you can check out our YouTube channel for the show. Just search Two Pros FSR within YouTube. Again, that's Two Pros FSR. Hit the subscribe button. After you've done that, tap the thumbs up icon. Comment away whether you agree or disagree. Let us know what you think. Again, just search Two Pros FSR on YouTube and subscribe. All right, it's coming up next here. You know, it's never good to be compared to this in the world of sports, right? This is never good. But somebody has done it. I'll tell you who it is and whether you're one of them right here on FSR. But I want to be straight with you about something. When M Drive first came to me, I said no. Nope, not doing it. And it's not because I doubted it. It's because I wasn't putting my name. I wasn't going to do a spot or a read for something that I hadn't actually taken myself. So I told him, all right, give me a little bit of time. Let me use it every day and then let's talk. 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

And away we go on a Monday morning. It is two pros and a cup of Joe, Fox Sports Radio. No LeVar Arrington, no Brady Quinn. It'll be just me, Jonas Knox, taking you all the way up until 9 a.m. Eastern Time, 6 o'clock Pacific. 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If you are listening on the podcast, we appreciate you doing so as we take you on this three-hour journey here on a Memorial Day Monday. So I'm watching the Western Conference Finals, and something's become very apparent. There are two different styles at work here. You got one that involves a freak of nature in Victor Wembanyama, who we've never seen anything like it before. We've never seen and probably won't see anything like it again. The guy's called an alien, and it just coincidentally enough, they're releasing UFO and UAP footage. These things are darting out of the water. You got humanoids. There's people talking about wormholes and portals and bending time and space. And then this guy shows up. And look, we've said it before. Do not be surprised if you see him or Chet Holmgren outside a car dealership later on today because they're having a sale. But the point is, you're watching Victor Wembanyama and you're thinking to yourself, we've never seen anything like this. And you marvel at his ability, the ability to handle the ball, his jump shot, the ability to get to the rim. The guy can go from backcourt to front court in 2-3 steps. It's incredible to watch. And he seems like he's getting better and better and better every single game. And it's really, really enjoyable. And then you got the Thunder, who are the best team in basketball. They've been the best team for a couple of years now. They're built through trades and the Paul George and all the other stuff that came along with it. An organization who got really, really close a long time ago with star players that were drafted there. Well, kind of drafted there, you know, drafted in Seattle and then turned into OKC. And by the way, the people in Seattle still aren't happy about that. And I get it. But you're watching the Oklahoma City Thunder and you're looking at it going, nobody likes this team, apparently. Because their path to success and their two-time reigning MVP, nobody likes his style of play. You watch the Western Conference Finals and you're watching for two different things. What is Wemby going to do next? And did SGA flop so I can bitch about it on social media? That's what it's turned into. And in order for SGA to be successful and to do what he does that has gotten him back-to-back MVPs and maybe the best player in the world, he's got to do stuff that people just aren't going to like. They don't like the fact that he flops. They don't like his style of play. But you watch Victor Wembanyama and you go, sign me up for that as often as possible. I've said it. This series is playing out the way you kind of expected it was going to, especially after game one. When you saw the way game one went, it was almost as if you realized, okay, we're going to get a 6 or 7 game series. That's the way this is going to go. You just saw the way they matched up. It appeared that San Antonio wasn't quite there yet, but maybe they are. Now it comes down to game five, and that's going to, you know, do a big number, and people are going to be fired up to see what that looks like. But it wouldn't surprise you. Either team wins game five, and then you come back in game six, and there's a shocker again. It feels like this is the series, as it played out, in game one that we all watched, and all pretty much expected after that game. But as you watch it, you're thinking to yourself, what is it about the Thunder that people just don't really grasp on to? Is because their best player does flop? Is because their best player has identified that, you know what? They're not going to call it. This is my ability to get to the line. This is my ability to draw a foul. This is my ability to put points on the board. I'm going to continue to do it until they're going to stop it. And then on the other side, you've got something we've never seen before.
And so you watch it, and it's two different things happening at once, and one of them involves the best team in the NBA with the guy who's a reigning MVP, and nobody seems to be a big fan of it. They're just not crazy about it. And it's kind of got a Philadelphia Eagle approach to it. Like, there's something about SGA, whether it's the Jalen Hurts, the Tush Push, whatever. You watch it and you go, why do people rebel against this as much as they do? Well, that's not basketball. Well, no, that is basketball. There was flopping way before SGA came around. You could go to Vlade Divac. You could go, all these guys back in the day have flopped. LeBron James has flopped. There are floppers throughout the history of basketball. It's kind of like soccer. You're going to watch the World Cup coming up, and you know what's going to happen? Some guy is going to take a cleat to the calf. He's going to go down on the ground, and they're going to cart him off. They're going to bring out a gurney and take him off. And the best part is, some guy could take a fraction of a cleat to the calf, and they're going to come out with like Banaka or some sort of spray that they got. I don't even know what this stuff does. Tenactin, some odor eater's foot spray. They're going to spray the wound, and then it'll be back and ready to go. This is part of the NBA. So when you see that, hey, man, San Antonio's, you know, giving this a go, and that's the team people are rallying around because they've got the freak show, and they've got Victor Wembanyama, and he's unbelievable. And then when it comes to the Thunder and SGA, it's like, oh, God, we can't stand them. They're great. They're just not fun to watch. This just isn't a fun team to watch. All right. So what do you want them to do? Do you want them to just not play the style of play that works for them just so they can make you happy? Would you rather they just mailed in the last two games? SGA just did everything by the book so that way you could be pleased with what you were watching? Do you want the Eagles to just not use the tush push anymore because you don't like it? If it's not illegal, they're going to use it. And also, what do you want them to do when you're dealing with that for San Antonio? So I look at this series and I go, I don't think anybody's surprised that we're sitting here at two games apiece. I don't think anybody's surprised that we've got a really, really competitive Western Conference Finals. It felt like and still feels like these are the two best teams in the NBA. The Knicks are making a push for it, but it does feel like these are the two best teams in the NBA. But I still find it surprising that we get things in sports that work really well, but enough people complain about it. And it's almost as if you want that team to stop doing what makes them successful just so you can have a better product to watch. It actually makes me root for the Thunder more. I'll be honest. It makes me root for them more. Because they're one of those teams in sports that do it a certain way that you look at and go, God, but it's just so boring. Okay, so what do you... This is the way this works. So you watch the Western Conference Finals, you got two different things to play. You got one team who's featuring an anomaly. Something we don't get to see in everyday life. Something we're not going to ever probably see again in everyday life. Something that continues to get better. Something that's got a little bit of an edge. I mean, Victor Wembanyama's hitting half-court shots. The guy's hitting monster dunks. He's hitting three.

0: /Jonas. All right, so coming up next here. You want to talk about a story that shouldn't have been a story, that should never be a story, yet for some reason, you got a bunch of nosy, goofball, dweeb members of the media who took it and ran with it, and as it turns out, it was nothing at all.
1: Nerd!
0: We'll get into that for you right here on FSR. But I want to be straight with you about something, because when M-Drive first came to me, I said, no, not doing it. 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

0: Two Pros and a Cup of Joe, Fox Sports Radio. No LeVar Arrington, no Brady Quinn, just Jonas Knox with you here. Not that that's a bad thing. Taking you all the way up until 9 a.m. Eastern Time, 6 o'clock Pacific. By the way, a little over 20 minutes from now, we'll have another edition of In Case You Missed It. That'll be yours right here on FSR. So I don't know if anybody had seen this over the weekend. I mean, if you've been following quote unquote sports media, I'm sure you've seen a sort of a biased spin on this story, if you will, depending on who it is you follow and who it is you go to for your news about quote unquote sports. Jackson Dart introduced President Trump at a rally.
1: You don't say.
0: Yeah. Boy, what a terrible thing to do. Abdul Carter, his teammate, made some comments on X. He was not happy about it. And just like that, we are off and running with people in the media who want to jump into this stuff and then start asking the question, hey, what's it going to do to the Giants locker room? Hey, do you think this is going to be a problem for the Giants moving forward? To which Abdul Carter had to come out with a statement and say, I talked to Jackson Dart and, you know, we spoke like men and all is good, but, you know, y'all keep your narratives or whatever it is that his messaging sent. So, because, whew, I don't know about you. Thank God. I was really worried about whether or not those two could coexist because one guy introduced the president and the other guy commented on social media about it.
2: Yes, we can.
0: I really don't know why. I do know why. Because people can't help themselves. But I don't know why people jump into these waters when it comes to politics and sports and all the other things when the lines get blurred and all. Dude, who cares? One of the things that was out there is what's this going to do to the team there? You know, what's it going to do to the locker room? Are they going to be able to coexist? Is this going to cause a fracture in the locker room? What? You know what would help that locker room? If they weren't awful. That's what would help that locker room. You know what? And people are wondering, man, how's John Harbaugh going to handle this? This is this like first major test. And I was making the point over the weekend. Do you think John Harbaugh's never had major tests in Baltimore? Might I introduce you to somebody by the name of Ray Rice? Anybody heard of that? That, I don't know about you. That seemed like a major test to me. That seemed like that was a little bit problematic there. Might I also introduce to you Justin Tucker?
3: Who?
0: Who, apparently he, Deshaun Watson, Robert Kraft, and, you know, maybe you, I don't know, walk around looking for places. And once they see one that's got a neon foot in the window, they go, that's the spot. Come on in. Like, it's not like John Harbaugh's never dealt with distractions. It's not like he's never dealt with issues before. It's not like stuff. And here's the best part about this. It's not even an issue at all. One guy introduced the president. The other guy didn't like it. Okay. It's just not really a problem at all. But people can't resist the urge to jump into this stuff. You have to understand, when you're doing the great Tom Looney of Fox Sports Radio, he called sports radio, sports media, TV, whatever you want to call it, he referred to it as the toy aisle of media. Because it is. We get a play around. We get to talk about fun stuff. We're talking about games. We're talking about, like, this is fun. There's no real right or wrong. You're just having a good time. You're busting balls. You're like, it's fun. That's why we got into this. We didn't get into the politics and the news and all that stuff because that's, man, that, like, you go into that and it's a different vibe altogether. If you've ever been to a news station or a newsroom, if you will, you'll notice that there's two different areas. All right. You've got your news department, which is very serious and very buttoned up. And they're all finding the breaking stories and we're checking the traffic and we're checking, you know, making sure the weather's there. Is there anything to be concerned with? And what about this? And then you got the J-offs over in the sports department. And it's exactly as you'd expect it. If you've worked in radio, you work in something called a cluster. And what that is if you work in a giant building, there are stations all over the place and they're different stations. You could have a hip hop station. You could have an R&B. You could have news. You could have like all of these. You could have a rock station. And then if you have a sports station, that's always the fun one. And yet for some reason, people just want to jump into this stuff. And I look at it and go, wouldn't you rather just have fun? So Jackson Dart introduced the president. So what? So what? Okay. So Abdul Carter didn't like it. So what? It's nobody's business. I don't know who anybody voted for in the election, and I don't care. Yet, there are so many people who want to jump into that stuff and start, and then spin it in a direction and say, "Well, you know, what does this say about them?" And you know, if he's introducing them, the president, that means he supports this. And well, what about Abdul Carter did this back in the day? Man, I got my own problems. Okay, I don't know what to tell you.
1: What a dumb thing to do.
0: I'm not,
1: you wouldn't have done anything like this if mom and dad were here.
0: I'm not really concerned with whether or not Jackson Dart is a Democrat, a Republican, an independent. I have no idea. And I don't know the same thing about Abdul Carter. I got my own issues. All right. I got a truck that's 20 years old. We just passed 400,000 miles. All right. That feels like a ticking time bomb. Okay. Yet here we are. At 3:27 in the morning on Memorial Day, and we're doing a radio program. I'm telling you, and the best part is, it's not going to stop. You can go onto social media. You can go on to whatever platform you want to go on to, and you'll be able to tell immediately what sort of bias or agenda somebody has when covering this story because they can't resist the urge to give their spin or their angle on it.
2: You're fired.
0: They can't help it. They cannot help it. That was one of the beauties about COVID is when all of that was happening, there was so much going on in the country. And yet, you know, we've got to do live shows and there's no sports. So imagine doing a live show with everything shut down and no sports. And imagine doing weekend overnights when you got to do 4 or 5 hours.
3: This is my nightmare.
0: One of the most fun experiences of my life in my career. Because you really had to earn it. And you couldn't sit there and just complain or you had to just embrace whatever you got. Hey, there's a UFC event. It's on an island somewhere and everybody's quarantined.
3: And
0: the guys can cut each other. They can throw elbows. They can sweat on each other. They can spit on each other. But whatever you do, wear a mask afterwards and don't shake hands. Okay. This is bananas.
4: Oh, you got to give him that huck too and spit on that thing.
0: Not there. It's like, but you know what? It was sports. So we're doing the best we can. It's like you got the NBA finals. You got people complaining about SGA flopping. You got Victor Wembanyama, who's 35 feet tall. You got UFOs, UAPs. You got the NHL. You got a Canadian team trying to get to the Stanley Cup final. You got baseball. You're in the middle of the horse racing season. You got golf. Some guy just fired his caddy because he was late to his tee time. You got all these things going on. There's all of these things that are happening. And people are all hot and bothered because Jackson Tart introduced the president and Abdul Carter had a comment about it. And then Abdul Carter's got to come out and say, hey, man, we talked as men.
2: You're fired.
0: I would hope so. Like, what were you supposed to do? Go throw down somewhere? I mean, everybody's doing a celebrity fight these days. What did you want? Did you want Abdul Carter and Jackson Dart to be on the UFC White House card? Winner gets to revoke the other guy's vote in the next election. That's the dumbest thing I've ever heard. But hey, you know, I'm just hoping that John Harbaugh can figure this out, man, because that's really concerning for the Giants locker room. I got an idea. How about the fact that Malik Nabers has got half a knee? How about that? That seems like that's a little bit of a concern. I don't know. Hey, Coach Harbaugh, how you going to handle this Jackson Dart thing? What thing? Well, he introduced the president. Oh, I thought you were talking about that other thing where he gets his head caved in 5 times a year and he's not available for games. I thought you were talking about that one. No. Oh, okay. Yeah, I don't know. I think that's going to be all right. Hey, Coach Harbaugh, what are you going to do about this Abdul Carter thing? What thing? You know, he commented on Jackson Dart introducing the president on social media. Oh, I thought you were talking about that other thing where he wasn't sure which number he wanted to wear, asking people about which number he wanted to wear, and then there was low numbers when it came to his sack production last year. I thought that was the thing you were talking about. No. Oh, okay. Yeah, I think we're going to be fine. There's enough on the guy's plate. There's enough to worry about. There's enough problems with the Giants. Okay. Like, these guys and whatever their political disagreements are, like, I think there was even a Boston reporter who reached out to, like, one member of the Giants talking about the issue. And somebody on the Giants just wrote, no, everything is fine. We're fine. Well, how about you just focus on New England? And it was almost like, oh, yeah, what about that story? That feels like that's more of a problem. You know, like, you got somebody who covers the Patriots wondering what's going to happen when it comes to the Giants and two guys who may or may not believe the same thing politically. God, what's going to happen between you guys, between this team? Everything going to be okay there? I don't know. Are you going to have a head coach by week one? How about that? Like, you got people that cover the Patriots wondering whether or not the Giants are going to be all right. I mean, we're talking about a head coach who may or may not have another kid with somebody. Like, this whole thing is bananas. Like, that's how wild that story got. And yet people in Boston are like, man, I really hope that they can keep things together there with the Giants. Keep things together. What the F was that? You had a coach playing Marco Polo with Diana Rossini. And then they lied about it. Jobs were lost. Deep dives and investigations were done. There was a rescue out of a car that turned out that maybe she didn't do anything, but her husband did. There's been photo. That whole thing is a fiasco. I would worry about that. That seems like it's a problem. Like, when all of a sudden it's, hey, man, did she name the kid after the coach that she had an affair with? Like, that whole side of the story is a problem. Don't worry about whether or not Jackson Dart and Abdul Carter can quote unquote coexist or whether or not John Harbaugh can, you know, keep the locker room together because those guys disagreed politically. Who cares?
2: This was locker room talk.
0: I just, Don't get it, man. I don't get it. For some reason, people love to jump into this stuff. How dare he? What do you mean? I said it over the weekend. Do you want to know who my mother supported, or my mother-in-law supported in the last election? Do you want to know who she voted for in the last election? I have no idea. I really don't care. I do not care. Don't care. Never had a conversation. Never discussed it. Not one time ever. Never. Have no idea and couldn't care less. By the way, at the Jonas Knox on X. That's at the Jonas Knox on X. As it is two pros and a cup of Joe here on Fox Sports Radio. Right now, though, here, it is time for something we do on the show every single day. It's time for the tire rack play of the day.
5: 3 seconds, 2 seconds. Wimby from half court. Yes, sir! Victor Wembanyama, a half-court jumper, beats the buzzer, and the Spurs go up by 12.
0: 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By the way, Victor Wembanyama was asked about that half-court shot. And I mean, as you would expect, full of personality, really talking tough and breaking it all down. Here was Victor Wembanyama explaining the decision, the shot, the moment with the media postgame.
6: Those of us who watched you kind of mess around shooting half court shots after shoot arounds and practices, it doesn't seem like you make a whole lot of those when you're messing around. What did you think leading into that one, going into halftime?
7: I was just thinking shoot to score. I wasn't messing around at halftime.
0: Vic, man, you got to work with us, buddy. We've never seen a building hit a half court shot. Okay, that's why we're asking the question. Okay, like it's odd. We've never seen this before. And every time he does stuff, you're going to ask the question, what was that? It might have been LeVar who made the point, and he was right on this show, which is rare, by the way. But it might have been LeVar who made the point. It looks like Papa shot. Like when Wembanyama hits a three or shoots a half court shot, it looks like Papa shot. Like you go to a Chuck E. Cheese or you go to a Golf and Stuff. So by the way, I don't even know if Golf and Stuff is a national chain. I just want to point that out here. For those of you in the 805 or the 805, you know what Golf and Stuff is. If you've seen Karate Kid, that's where you took her on a date, Golf and Stuff. I still go there. It's like going to the 80s. It's fantastic. My son loves it. But the point is, it's fun. It's really fun. But the point is, it looks like Papa shot. It's almost as if Victor Wembanyama could stand at 23 feet away and just kind of drop it over. Just kind of drop it over. Like that weirdo, Salt Bae. Remember that goofball? Guy used to go around to people's tables and he used to just like pour salt out of his bare hands onto their food. And it would be like, oh my God, look at this guy. Like, look at what? He looks like Johnny Depp without yellow teeth, and he drops salt in my food. I don't want that. Victor Wembanyama looks like he could just drop the ball in the hoop from half court. So it does make you wonder, should that count as 3 points? If Wembanyama hits a three, I don't even know if it should count as 3 points. I'll be honest with you. It seems like it's cheating. Everything the guy does seems like it's cheating. So I know he probably gets annoyed and probably gets tired of talking about it. I get it. I totally understand it, but he has to understand also that we've never seen it before, and every time he does something, you're looking at it and marveling at how this guy's capable of this much. He's got so much talent and so much skill set that when he does things like that, you're thinking, no, this is the peak, this is the pinnacle, and it's not, and he's getting better and better and better, and it makes you wonder, what is the ceiling? No pun intended. It does make you wonder, what is the ceiling? Because if this is where he's at now, if he continues on this progression that he's been on, especially through this postseason, I mean, sky is the limit. Again, no pun intended. It is Jonas Knox here on Fox Sports Radio. Two pros and a cup of Joe. You can get me on X at the Jonas Knox, at the Jonas Knox on X. Coming up next here, though, it is another edition of In Case You Missed It, It's Yours right here on FSR.
8: It's the NBA Conference Finals.

0: Pros and a Cup of Joe, Fox Sports Radio. Jonas Knox with you here. Coming up top of next hour, we'll call it a little over 15 minutes from now. We are going to tell you about a real loss in the world of sports. It's probably a loss for you. It's a loss for me. And we're going to have to deal with this for at least another couple of weeks. And it's going to get rough. So that'll be yours here again a little over 12 minutes from now on FSR. By the way, be sure to check out our YouTube channel for the show. Just search Two Pros FSR within YouTube. Again, that's Two Pros FSR. Hit the subscribe button. After you've done that, tap the thumbs up icon and comment away whether you agree or disagree. Let us know what you think. Again, just search Two Pros FSR on YouTube and subscribe. I'd also say this, if you want to just let it fly, if you want to, because there's a lot of people out there that get really, really uptight, really sensitive about this stuff. I don't care. All right, so if you want to fire off rounds on YouTube in the comments section or wherever you want to do it, go for it. I'm not going to block anybody. It is what it is, but that is the place to do it. Give us your feedback. We're into that. We're also into this.
1: Sometimes you can't get to everything in the world of sports or entertainment. Good thing the guys are here to bring you in case you missed it.
0: And for that, we turn it over to our executive producer, the one and only Patty Speaks. What's going on, Patty?
2: What's going on, Jonas? What's going on? Good morning, everybody. It is time to play In Case You Missed It. And actually, I got a pretty good one to start us off here. So, Jonas, remember Johnny Football, Johnny Manziel, the former Cleveland Brown quarterback?
0: Of course.
2: Well, he appeared in a UFC fight, not in the audience, mind you. He made his MMA debut, and that was actually last Saturday. It was at the UFC Apex Center in Vegas. He fought, and I'm talking like went in the octagon, fought social media influencer Bob Mennery, and the results are in of what that fight was.
0: Yeah.
2: He dominated him, dude.
0: Yeah, it, that whole event was, I believe that Lance Stevenson also fought. On that event, I think he fought Michael Beasley on that event.
3: Isn't that the one where Ray J got knocked out,
0: I think
3: too?
0: So too.
3: Like, yeah. What was that? I was like, is this a carnival show?
0: So Dana White, so the Apex is the UFC sort of facility, and those guys hit up Dana White and were like, hey man, can we borrow this? And he's like, sure. So he let him put on this event, and it was just, it was just wild. And I'm watching Johnny Manziel and I'm thinking to myself, it wasn't that long ago. I mean, it kind of was, but it wasn't that long ago that he was the rock star of college football. And now he's in an MMA cage fighting Bob Mennery. What the F? I was watching going, I'm at a loss here. And why am I looking this up? Why am I trying to find highlights of it? By the way, also, Bob Mennery, one-time guest of the Sunday Night Show I did with Brady Quinn years and years ago. When Bob Mennery, before he had broken out, there were just some viral clips of him doing play-by-play of John Daly on the course and some other stuff. And it was really funny. And so we reached out to him. And he actually came on with us and was super cool. It was a really fun interview. Had a conversation with him. And then as time went on, he just kind of, you know, kind of put a little bit off the rails. A little bit, I guess you would say. There's been a lot of stuff out there. He's kind of a wild man when it comes to that. And decided, you know what? I'm going to jump in a cage and I'm going to fight Johnny Manziel. And it did not go well. What else we got, Patty?
2: All right. So apparently, in studio, just in the building, we have a mystery whodunit case.
0: Oh, yeah.
2: Of
0: yeah.
2: Some missing hot wild wings.
3: I can't believe this is getting blown out of proportion like this.
0: I got yelled at when I came in because somebody brought this up. So this, I guess the story is Jason Smith and Mike Harmon brought wings in and they left them in the fridge. And so somebody went in, ate all the wings, and then put the empty tray back in. which, by the way, I think is hilarious. It's such an a-hole move that it's hilarious. And they were not happy. They left a note and everything. So on Saturday, I just kind of threw it out as a joke and said, Oh, yeah, it was clearly Justin Cooper. Like, it was clearly Coop. And Coop was pissed when I saw him. He goes, why'd you drop my name on the air that I did? I was like, I don't know. Like, I didn't think it was that big of a deal, but apparently it is. There's been threats levied. Lorraine, are you convinced that Coop didn't eat the wings?
3: Yeah, I know he didn't, because I work with him all night, and I brought in Taco Bell that evening, and he helped me eat my Taco Bell, so we did not eat any of the leftover wings. And they order wings all the time, and they always have them on the end of the counter over here, mm-hmm. and then they go, hey, do you guys want any of these wings? And then we go, no, we're good. And they usually take them with. I was shocked that they put them in the fridge. I woke up to a message from Monsi, and she was like, did your Coop eat the wings in the fridge from last night, or did you see someone eat them? I've been asked to investigate. And I said, we did not. But honestly, they should know better than to leave food in the fridge. But that first claim, Monsi said that not only did they leave the box in there, they left the bones.
0: Oh,
3: so, like, they ate the meat off the bones and then put all of it back in the fridge.
2: No way.
0: Good. Yeah. Yeah, let me tell you something. For people that are unaware, a radio station is filled with savages. And if there's food...
3: Heathens.
0: I mean, they'll eat it. And that's... I mean, it is kind of a... It's kind of a nice thing. Whenever there's a holiday or Christmas or Easter... And there's just way too much leftover candy. I tell my wife, I'm like, hey, just give it to me. I'll take it.
3: Yeah, so we took it all, right?
0: Where are you going? Are you going to, like, stash it in your truck? I was like, no, I'm going to take it to the radio station. You just drop a bag of candy or food on the counter in the kitchen at a radio station, and they're like locusts. They just, I mean, and that stuff will be eaten and gone. And so... I sort of jokingly threw out that Coop did it. He was not happy with that. I mean, to be fair, Coop is also the same guy that I'm almost positive ate a 2-day-old hot dog that had been sitting out on the counter.
4: But I eat the rest of it and get fat.
0: So it's not that much of a stretch, but it was not Coop. It was not Lorena. I do like that Monsi decided she needed to reach out.
3: I just want to point out, too, microwaved chicken wings are disgusting.
0: Oh,
3: I will never, never heat up chicken wings in a microwave. And we don't have a toaster oven, so gross.
0: Yeah, it's great. That's nasty. But whoever did it, I just want to... I know that, you know, one show's upset about it. They've already said they're going to find out who it is. I just want you to know the fact that you ate the wings and you left the bones on the tray and put it back in the fridge. Bravo. That's how you handle it around. We
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27: Vegas trailed 3-0 in the first period against Colorado and still took game 3 of the NHL's West Final 5-3 to go up 3-0. In the NBA playoffs, San Antonio tied the West Finals at 2 games each after beating Oklahoma City 103-82. Victor Wembanyama with 33 points in 31 minutes. He was a near unanimous selection for the All-NBA first team. The two unanimous choices were Shai Gilgeous-Alexander and Nikola Jokic. NASCAR NASCAR 600 in Charlotte Sunday night went to Daniel Suarez. The race was stopped by rain with 27 laps to go. The Indy 500, in its closest finish ever, went to Felix Rosenquist with a late pass. Golf's Byron Nelson was won by Wyndham Clark by 3 strokes after he shot a final round 60. And in baseball, the Yankees won 2-0 over the Rays on an Aaron Judge walk-off homer. I'm Steve DeSager.
0: Good morning to all.
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1: 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With LeVar and Brady out. He

0: It's Two Pros and a Cup of Joe, Fox Sports Radio. No LeVar Arrington, no Brady Quinn. It's Jonas Knox taking you all the way up until 9 a.m. Eastern Time, 6 o'clock Pacific. If you are listening on the podcast, we appreciate you doing so. You know, you can always find us on the iHeartRadio app. You can find us on hundreds of affiliates all across the country as we start the week. It's a Memorial Day. It's a Monday. And we got a little bit of a problem. You see, because we kind of know what we got in the NBA playoffs. And, you know, I was making this point earlier. You kind of know what you got. You kind of figured after the first game between OKC and San Antonio, this was going to be a long series. It was going to go, you know, probably six or seven games. And so that's where we're at. It's going to be at least six games. And I was making the point that it's kind of an interesting watch because people just marvel and it's jaw-dropping stuff when it comes to Victor Wembanyama. And with the Thunder, who's the best team in basketball and the defending champion, you're just kind of like, yeah, but their best player flops. We don't like that style of play. That's not aesthetically pleasing for us. And so it's just kind of this weird dichotomy between two teams that you're watching in the Western Conference Finals. And then in the Eastern Conference, the Cleveland Cavaliers have let us down. And I say that because they had an opportunity, a real opportunity, to do something about the plague that is fast approaching. The plague I'm referring to is the New York Knicks fans that are going to be popping up at a manhole covers and X accounts and Instagram accounts and podcasts and new jerseys and all these. I mean, they're going to be popping up left and right, and they've already started. And it's the Cleveland Cavaliers who have let us all down, because that series is over. It's a 3-0 deficit, and the series, and I said it afterwards on this show, was over once they blew that 22-point lead. You know, the one where Kenny Atkinson was like, ah, we don't need to call timeout. I mean, they got all the momentum, and, you know, they're cutting the lead. It was 11, and then it was 8, and then it was 5, and we're good. We'll just play this out. Kenny, your team's gassed. We're fine. Listen, we got this one. Once they blew that game, it was over. And you've seen it. People are watching Cleveland the other night and they're going, God, did they quit? Huh. Yeah, 2 games ago. Yeah, that was called overtime in game one. Yeah, that's when that happened. I don't care. Who cares about game three? What do you mean? Yeah, it was overtime is where that happened. But they had an opportunity. Now, Donovan Mitchell spoke about the crowd reaction in Cleveland following game three. Let's take a listen.
1: You expressed your support for Cleveland over and over and over again and talked about how great the fans are. How difficult is it in game three to hear the Knicks chants?
2: I mean, I'm from New York. This doesn't shock me. They do it in every arena. It's like Cowboys fans. Just who they are. I don't think it's a Cleveland thing. It wasn't just us. You look at Philly. That's how Knicks fans are. I was one back in the day, so like, you know what I mean? So that had nothing to do with what we got going. Cleveland's best fans in the world. I stand on that, you know what I'm saying? So that doesn't affect it. That doesn't label who Cleveland is. I have nothing but love for the fans in Cleveland, and we didn't get it done for our home crowd tonight. And we didn't get it done, which enables the Knicks fans to go off like they did. If we get it done, then they're silent, right? So we didn't do our part. When we ran out, they were loud, and Cleveland fans were behind us, but we didn't do our part, and that's the result.
0: Yeah, you let us down, man, because now we got to deal with it. Now it's our problem. We got to deal with that crap. I mean, the Indiana Pacers gave you the blueprint. They told you. They told you a year ago, hey, here's what you do. You get game one in Madison Square Garden. You go in. You play the Knicks in a conference finals. And You just rip their beating heart out of their chest and take a bite out of it like it's a piece of fruit you pulled off a tree. And just like that, they're gone. It's easy. It's like bug spray. Just easy. Throw it out there. Start spraying stuff. They'll disappear. They'll be out of here in a minute. Don't worry about it.
3: I'm out.
0: Hey, you got an ant problem. Not anymore. A couple of sprays. And next thing you know, you're like Shagor off No Country for Old Men, just wiping ants. Bum, bum, bum, bum, bum, bum. You could have done that. You had your chance. 22-point lead in game one. It could have looked like a carbon copy, except a more demoralizing one, because the Knicks are like, man, this is our year. This is our year. Boston's out of the way. Don't have to worry about them. They collapsed. Jaylen Brown's fighting with Stephen A, Stephen B, and Stephen C on social media. They're gone. Philadelphia stinks. This is our chance. And then Cleveland goes in there and is stomping them out. Celebrities are there. Lenny Kravitz, Timothy Chalamet. I mean, you got, look, it's a who's who all of a sudden. Tracy Morgan.
4: Who
0: took time away from throwing up on the court to watch a couple of these games. Oh, everybody's a Knicks fan all of a sudden. Oh, my God. It's all, oh, man, I love this team. Man, oh, everybody, all of a sudden. And the problem is, because they've done nothing for decades, now you're going to get the full force of it. And you got a glimpse of what it was like last year. Last year, the New York Knicks finally got past the second round to get to a conference finals. They beat the Celtics last year. And there was near riots in the street. Keep in mind, they didn't win a title. They didn't get to an NBA finals. All they did was have an opportunity to compete in the Eastern Conference Finals, to get to the finals, to maybe possibly try and win a finals, the first one since 1973, and they were storming the streets. It was a takeover. It looked like when the Eagles won the Super Bowl. The difference is they actually won something. So now they're up 3-0. That series is a wrap. We're the ones who are going to have to deal with it. We're going to have to deal with the obnoxious fan base. We're going to have to deal with fans who are starved. Because it'd be one thing if there was a certain charm to it. Like, you know, like a certain charm to where, hey, it's been a while and we have, you know, when the Cubs finally won a World Series, there was a charm to it. It was over 100 years of heartbreak and heartache, over 100 years of letdowns. You had great players, but it just never happened. You had Bartman, that dweeb who decided I was going to try and get a foul ball, and you got in the way of Moises Alou, and the rest was history. You had all of these things that transpired. So when it finally happened, people were emotional. They were crying. And they were crying because they're thinking about their relatives who had passed that didn't get to see it. They're thinking about all the people in their life that made them a Cubs fan that are not there to be with them to experience this moment. And there was a certain charm about it. It was

0: walking around downtown Manhattan, all of a sudden your foot rises up. You're like, what is that? And is that a, it's a Knicks fan. There's probably rats with John Starks jerseys. I mean, everybody's a Knicks fan. So Donovan Mitchell, when you say, yeah, I'm not surprised because that's how Knicks fans are. You're right. They're obnoxious. Yes, that is correct. And also it is on you because we wouldn't be having to go through this and we wouldn't be having to deal with this had the Cleveland Cavaliers just done what the Indiana Pacers did last year. If you could have just done what Halliburton did last year, you just rip their heart out in game one, everything else takes care of itself. And look, when you are a team that has not won in a long time, and I call it the morgue effect, all right? It's the morgue effect in sports. When you're a team that has not won in a long time, or you've had playoff heartbreak, or you've had big time collapses, or whatever you want to term it, there's no more awkward and odd place to be than in that stadium and that arena when that team is blowing it again. The place turns into a morgue. The fans are just expecting something awful to happen. They're just, the energy completely changes. If it's a team that hasn't won in a long time and all of a sudden that happens, last year you saw it, Madison Square Garden with Halliburton, like you've seen it. He mentioned the Cowboys. You've seen it in Cowboys playoff games where it's like, man, you know, this is going to be the year. This is going to be the year. And all of a sudden, Mason Crosby hits a 50-something yard field goal and the place just is stunned. All of a sudden, hey, this is going to be the year. And then the Packers go in there with Jordan Love and run it up on him and the place is just stunned. There was an opportunity to do that. The Cavaliers had that opportunity and they gave it away. So now we're the ones that are going to have to deal with it moving forward, at least for another week or two. At the Jonas Knox on X. At the Jonas Knox on X is where you can find me. And it is Two Pros and a Cup of Joe here on Fox Sports Radio. By the way, if you've missed any of today's show, you're going to want to catch the podcast. Just search Two Pros wherever you get your podcasts. Yeah. Right after the show, today's pod will be posted. Be sure to follow it. 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
1: He's the daddy.
0: All right. 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
2: 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Live. Covino and Rich. The Odd Couple with Rob Parker and Kelvin Washington. 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
5: I want to be honest with you about something. When M-Drive first came to me, I said no. Not because I doubted it, because I was putting my name on something I hadn't actually taken myself. I told them, give me time. Let me use it every day, then we'll talk. That was months ago. I never stopped taking it. So now we're talking about it. Look, after 40, your testosterone drops.

0: Two pros and a cup of Joe, Fox Sports Radio. Jonas Knox with you here. Coming up in about 20 minutes from now, we'll have a Monday tradition here on this show, Memorial Day or not. We've got our FSR IR. That's where we report any injuries, issues, ailments from the crew for a long weekend. That'll be yours here again a little over 20 minutes from now. So there's a, and I want to be clear on this. I agree with what is about to be said. All right. I agree with what you're about to hear. Derrick Brown, who's a member of the Carolina Panthers, he was on Chris Long's Greenlight podcast, and they were asking him recently about Bryce Young, his quarterback, and he had this to say.
1: Yeah, man, he's our guy. You know, like they said, he's our guy. And, you know, we ride with Nod all the way through. And, you know, that's one of those things that, man, people don't want to admit how good he's becoming because they have to go back and admit how wrong they were, right?
0: And I totally agree. And I'm happy for Bryce Young because anybody you talk to who's ever dealt with Bryce Young or been around Bryce Young, he's as good of a dude as you could imagine. Great character, great, as everything you want from a teammate, everything you want from a player, a guy you want to coach, like all of that, like he's got that in spades. So he's fantastic when it comes to that. And I also root for Bryce Young from the standpoint of the book was written so quick on him. And now you look back a couple of years later, you look at the year that he had, they pick up his fifth year option and you go, you know what? Maybe we got to practice some patience when it comes to this. And it's really similar. And I brought this up before. If you go back to, because the thought and the perception of it was, man, Carolina really screwed that one up. They traded away all that draft capital to the Bears, and the Bears turned those picks into Caleb Williams and, you know, all these, you know, other pieces that went along with it. And the thought was, man, Carolina really screwed that up, and in part because of what you saw from C.J. Stroud. C.J. Stroud was so good his rookie year that the expectation was that's going to be looked at historically as one of the big whiffs that we've seen. And one of the big whiffs from the standpoint of you had an opportunity to draft that guy. Instead, you chose Bryce Young, and look what happened. And now after these number of years later, and all the ups and downs from both of those guys throughout the course of their career, the conversation becomes a little bit more interesting. Where I think if you were to ask people, hey, so how do you feel about it now? It's a different vibe altogether. And it's very similar to the Jared Goff, Carson Wentz discussion. We're back in 2016 when that move was made by both those organizations, meaning the Rams and the Eagles. The thought was, especially early on, man, the Rams really screwed that up. The Rams took Jared Goff over Carson Wentz, and Carson Wentz was a guy that everybody just expected was going to be doing great things. You know, he gets to that eventual Super Bowl winning season. He gets hurt, actually, ironically, at the Coliseum against the Rams. Otherwise, we're probably talking about Carson Wentz being the MVP, and who knows, maybe that changes his career because now they win that Super Bowl, he's the starting quarterback, and it's a whole nother discussion altogether. But the thought initially was Philly got it right, the Rams did not, and they're going to have to wear it. And now you look back at their careers and you go, it's not even close. Jared Goff's had a great career in multiple stops. Played in a Super Bowl, played in playoff games. So you got to practice a little patience. And it's kind of like that with the Bryce Young, CJ Stroud to a lesser degree. Obviously, neither guy's gotten to a Super Bowl and all that. And there's still, you know, a lot of work to be done. But while I say all that, and I, you know, love Bryce Young and root for Bryce Young because of his reputation, and also the fact that I'm hoping that this is another example of, dude, you got to be patient. At some point, we got to practice some patience when it comes to how we evaluate quarterbacks. I mean, if you were to, after year one, just look at the conversation surrounding Jaden Daniels and Caleb Williams, it's like the same thing. I mean, after year one, it was, oh my God, how could it, you know, the Bears screwed this up, and how could they? And now you're a year later, and it's like, nah, no, nobody's really saying that anymore. Now there's questions about whether or not Jaden Daniels can stay healthy. There's durability concerns. There's also questions about, is this turning into the same Washington franchise that we saw for years? Because there was a lot of turnover on that staff, a lot of turnover. Meanwhile, in Chicago, they're talking about Ben Johnson and Caleb Williams, and it's a great pairing, and they're going to do great things. And they, you know, just made a playoff run, and the Bears are all of those things to go along with it. So it's one of those, you got to practice some patience a year out from these quarterbacks. And it's why we have Pete Prisco on every Tuesday. And he always says, man, I don't really like draft grades. I do it 3 years later, because that tells the real story, because we've seen stuff like a Carson Wentz, Jared Goff, or a Jaden Daniels, Caleb Williams. And it's starting to at least somewhat mirror those situations when it comes to Bryce Young and CJ Stroud. But, you know, when Derek Brown's talking about this stuff, and he's talking about, you know, everybody, people don't want to admit that they were wrong. I mean, it's not like Bryce Young went out and won the MVP last year, okay? Like, but yes, much better, much improved. He's their starting quarterback. But I think people forget why Bryce Young is back as the starting quarterback. When he got benched and Andy Dalton was the starter, the only reason Bryce Young got back into the lineup is because Andy Dalton got into a car accident. Otherwise, he's probably not playing, and who the hell knows what happens? Carson Wentz was in a car accident, and so because he was banged up, Bryce Young got the start. He looked improved after having a little time to kind of take a step back and watch from the bench. He looked improved, and they just decided to roll with it. But if Andy Dalton doesn't get T-boned in an intersection in Charlotte, who knows where this heads? And who knows what this looks like? But as much as I love Bryce Young, when I hear Derek Brown say, like, man, people just don't want to admit when they're wrong. Yeah, I would agree with you, but like, I think we also need to a couple of things. One, slow down. Let's hold our horses here. Because it's not as if Bryce Young's gone out and lit the league on fire. He had a much better year. They picked up the fifth-year option. He deserves it. I hope he has a monster year. I hope he gets a massive contract. He deserves it. It's awesome. So there's that. Let's slow down a little bit. There's also this. It's not anybody's fault. If you were skeptical of Bryce Young in Carolina, that's not really anybody's fault other than Carolina's. Because Carolina butchered that early on. And we've talked about David Tepper and his handling of the organization and all of that stuff. Like, there's, you know, a lot of discussion about, oh, you know, bad owners and owners who do this. And I mean, their owner threw a drink at a guy at a Jaguars game. Like, he threw a drink at a fan. He was on his way to a draft, and there was somebody who had a sign out in front of their restaurant that said, you know, don't screw up the draft or something like that. And David Tepper stopped off, literally on the way to the draft, stopped off so that he could go confront the guy who put the sign up out in front of the restaurant. That's the owner there. That's his team. That's the guy running the show there. And then the Frank Reich debacle, all that happened with that. Like, it's so when you see skepticism that Carolina was going to get the pick right, or that it's because they've screwed up so many picks in the past. It would be similar to the Jets. When the Jets make a move, some people, like Jets fans, probably think this. I don't know, because, you know, I try not to associate with them. I'm kidding. I have a buddy who's a Jets fan. One of my best friends. And he kind of has the sort of the feel that, like, well, you know, it's the Jets, of course, you know, people are going to crack jokes and they're going to take shots and this and that. And it's like, I want to tell them, like, dude, yeah, because you give us so much material. What do you want? It's not as if we're making this stuff out of thin air. It's when there's skepticism or doubt about franchises in the NFL or franchises in sports, period. It's because they've given us that and given us that thought process with the way that they've handled business. The reason why you go into this next year and you go, like, there's a report that came out that the Jets, you know, there's been the Russell Wilson rumor that maybe they're going to, you know, Russell Wilson could come back and join the Jets, or he could go join CBS, whatever. And one of the reports that's out right now is that they want to wait to see how Cade Klubnik looks before they decide whether or not they want to add a veteran quarterback. And so you see something like that and you go, okay, great. Well, good luck with that. And that's not a knock on Cade Klubnik. It's not a knock on Russell Wilson. It's a knock on the Jets. You're just expecting the Jets are going to screw this up somehow. Whatever their plan is, they're going to screw it up. Just
2: the
0: like
2: Jets were a fraud.
0: Just like they screwed up the Aaron Rodgers stuff. I mean, if you want to know how bad the Jets are, Aaron Rodgers was ready to retire. All he did was get a taste of Pittsburgh. All he did was get a taste of something not named the Jets, and now he's going to play another 2 years. Like, you know, but they gave you that. So when people had skepticism about Bryce Young or anything the Panthers were doing, it's because the organization has given you that. They've given you that material. They screwed that up from the get-go. Yeah, they probably should pick up the fifth-year option. In fact, you know what? They should probably give Bryce Young his contract now for hazard pay. He had to deal with that crap. So I look at it, I go, man, I'm with him. I hope that Bryce Young gets his monster contract. I hope he gets everything that comes along with it. I hope that Bryce Young has a successful career, has a great career. He's a great dude. But it's also, let's slow down here. All right, it's not as if he was in the MVP discussion. And it's not as if we just made up our Bryce Young analysis, or the people that were doubters on Bryce Young. It's not as if they made that up out of thin air. The Panthers did everything they possibly could early on to sabotage that guy's career. It looked really bleak. And if not for a car accident, maybe Bryce Young isn't even part of the conversation as we approach 2026 in Carolina. At the Jonas Knox on X, at the Jonas Knox on X. By the way, be sure to check out our YouTube channel for the show. You search Two Pros FSR within YouTube. Again, that's Two Pros FSR. Hit the subscribe button. After you've done that, tap the thumbs up icon and comment away whether you agree or disagree. Let us know what you think. Again, just search Two Pros FSR on YouTube and subscribe. By the way, I was, the hell was that? By the way, I did see that, speaking of quarterbacks, and I'm just going to ask the question because I think that it's fair. So there's a report out that Jacoby Brissett and the Arizona Cardinals are far apart on a contract, that Arizona's trying to rework a deal with him. They've told him he's going to be the starter, and he's not been a part of any of the voluntary stuff, and he's not, you know, just has not taken part in any of that, and it, you know, the mandatory stuff isn't coming up yet and whatnot, and so it's like, well, we're trying to get this. And I'm seeing this and I'm looking at the story and I'm going, what's the point? Like, really, what is the point? And it's not to dismiss Jacoby Brissett, who's looking for, you know, maybe one last bite of the apple in his NFL career as a starter. It's not to knock Jacoby Brissett. But the Arizona Cardinals basically told you what the plan was. And the plan is, we're going to be drafting a quarterback next year. They told you with the way they handled this offseason. Because if this was about winning games this upcoming year, Kyler Murray would still be the quarterback in Arizona. That's a fact. But Arizona took the approach of, listen, we're going to, it's a rebuild. We're going to move on from Kyler Murray. It just didn't work out. We're going to rid ourselves of that problem, so to speak. and we're going to go in another direction. Hired a new coach. There's a new plan in place there. They draft Jeremiah Love. And so when I see Jacoby Brissett's looking for a reworked deal and he's like, does it really matter what's going on there at quarterback this year? Because whatever's going on there at quarterback this year, it has nothing to do with the fact that this team's got a plan and that plan involves a quarterback next year. And I almost look at this season as not, you know, a waste of time for the Cardinals. I just look at it as, hey, man, this is all about getting to 2027 and being a part of that quarterback draft class. If anything, if this was about, you know, let's see what we've got in the future, why not just let Carson Beck roll it? Like, give him you drafted him in the third round. If you think that there's promise, if there's potential, Albert Breer pointed out there's a lot of people in the NFL that were really intrigued with him when he came out. A lot of the measurables, et cetera, et cetera. Like, if that's the case, then you look at that and go, let Carson Beck get a shot. Let him go and see what you got. But the Jacoby Brissett story that is played out, that, you know, he's looking, you know, I totally get it. I get why he's doing it. This might be his last opportunity to be a starting quarterback in the NFL. So he wants a little bit more coin. Totally makes sense. But I watch it and I go, what does it matter? And it's not to be dismissive of the organization, but the organization was dismissive of the season. Because if this was about winning games this year, I mean, the best team they possibly could, Kyler Murray would still be the quarterback. At the Jonas Knox on X, at the Jonas Knox on X, it is two pros and a cup of Joe here on Fox Sports Radio. Jonas Knox, no Brady Quinn, no LeVar Arrington, but we do keep traditions on this show. It's another edition of the FSR IR, and it's yours right here on Fox Sports Radio.
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0: Two pros and a cup of Joe, Fox Sports Radio. Jonas Knox with you. Coming up top of next hour, we'll call it a little over 15 minutes from now. We are going to tell you about somebody in the NFL who's being a little too nice. A little too nice to their former team. And I think their head coach might disagree. We'll get into that for you. Coming up here again a little over 15 minutes from now on FSR. By the way, every scam starts with one thing, your personal info being available to the wrong person. So this is what Incogni does. 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
1: After your sports weekend, happens. So it's time to get the FSR IR report.
0: All right. So if memory serves me correct, Lorena, weren't you seeing E.T. for the first time over the weekend?
2: I was. Yes.
0: Did okay. So did you actually get to go watch the movie and partake?
2: I did. Yeah. So I did invite another friend to go with me, and he unfortunately tore his the big muscle in the back of your thigh. What's that?
0: Hamstring?
3: Oh, God.
2: Yeah, it's like, I've never seen that man in so much pain in my life. So he was out. So yeah, I had to go with my other friends, but it ended up being a good time anyways. Lots of...
0: So did, what'd you think of the movie?
2: Well...
0: Uh-oh.
2: I
0: do you remember the movie? Did you get hammered? Is that
2: no,
0: the problem?
2: No, I was so into it. It was crazy. Usually I get tired during movies, but no, I was really into it because it was such a classic that I'd never seen before. So I was really trying to pay attention. I also found out Drew Barrymore was a child who was really into adult things when she was growing up. So that really kind of like looking at her in that movie, I was like, was this her last bit of innocence before she fell off? It was a whole day.
0: Yeah.
2: I had no idea. I didn't even know she was in that movie. And so it was like, she's so cute.
0: I'm shocked you've never seen the movie.
3: I know.
0: Until now.
2: I know. That's shocked myself. And then as I'm watching it, I'm like, yeah, I remember all the main parts, right? Like where they're on the bike going towards the moon and when he's in the wig. But all the other details, getting left on the planet, nothing. I had no recollection. The mom, did she even... She wasn't paying attention at all, I swear. It was very frustrating.
0: Yeah,
2: I liked the movie. I did.
0: And if you go to... Look, and now it'll make sense when you go to Universal Studios. You see all the E.T. stuff there. And now you'll get the references when you go into Universal Studios. When you go into the gift shop there.
2: You know, I was a little disappointed, though. All the aliens that the government just released, none of them looked like E.T. None of them.
0: No. I mean, E.T.
2: Little brown, wrinkly.
0: Yeah, and then, like, where he's laying in the creek. Like, him laying in the creek... It actually looked like Manziel, like him laying in the looked like a little bit like Manziel. But yeah, it's great, man. That's a classic movie.
2: It was so good.
0: Yeah, it's
2: it
0: awesome.
2: Was really so good. And I just want to say, I did not cry. Hattie wasn't sure if I was going to cry.
3: Had
2: or not.
3: Had a bet if she was or wasn't.
2: I cry at most movies.
0: I came down so we had it on. This is probably 6 months ago, and so. We put it on, and I've seen it so many times, and I'm like walking around doing stuff. So I'm coming up and down stairs, like getting stuff ready for the next morning. And my wife and my son are watching it. And the ending comes where he goes up into, spoiler alert, the ending comes where he goes up into the spaceship, and you just see him and, is it Elliot? Is Elliot the kid?
3: Yeah.
2: Yes.
3: Yeah.
2: Uh-huh.
0: So him and Elliot are saying goodbye to each other. And I walk downstairs, and my wife and my son are both in tears.
2: Oh, no.
0: And so to this day, he won't watch it because he doesn't want to cry.
2: Oh.
0: Like, buddy, it's okay. Like, it's all right, man. Like, you could, you know, just like, it's better than some of the other crap you watch. And but yeah, he saw the first time he saw it, he got really, really emotional about it. I was like, all right, well, listen, I don't have to tell you, man.
2: Wow. Hey. You must have really connected with that.
0: Yeah, apparently. Patty, you got anything for this weekend? What'd you do?
3: So mine was pretty mundane, but I do have an FSR story. So over, I think it was like Friday, I do a routine where I have a couple dogs. So I was walking one of my dogs, my older one, Buddy, across the neighborhood, just a weekly, you know, morning thing. So apparently I can't walk in a straight line sometimes, and I'm on the sidewalk walking him, and on the right foot, happens to slip on the curb and, you know, just kind of, kind of tweak the ankle a little bit. Just apparently I'm not walking or, you know, seeing where I'm walking, and just, I veered to the right.
0: So you rolled your ankle walking your dogs?
3: Yeah. So that's part one. And then part two.
2: I played that song coming in for you. Let the bodies hit the floor.
3: Because there's part two. So an hour later, after I've walked the dog, I go to the gym. I go to Planet Fitness. So I was literally just got off doing the elliptical. I was getting some water and all stuff. As I'm walking, nothing in the way, not a machine. I just trip over myself and kind of do that little tumble thing. People look right dead at me, and I'm like so embarrassed. I'm like, all right, and I just like I'm done for the day, so I leave.
0: Yeah, you got. Yeah, that's not great.
2: I'm out.
0: I'm out. Yeah, that's a problem. I went and played badminton with my son yesterday. I hadn't played badminton in forever. You talk about. Listen, I know people love pickleball, and that's great. You know, whatever, if you're being active, that's the most important thing. Get outside, you know, do something productive, get off your phones, unless you're listening to this on the iHeartRadio app, which you should continue to do. Badminton is one of the most underrated games that's ever been created. It's awesome.
2: That's the one with the birdie, right?
0: Yeah.
3: Yeah,
0: the shuttlecock. It's called a shuttlecock. Yeah.
2: Love a good shuttlecock.
0: Yeah, that's why when Ben Maller gave Eddie Garcia the nickname back in the day, the shuttlecock of sports talk.
3: That flows.
0: I had to tell, my son was asking me what it's called, but I couldn't tell him at 5 years old it was a shuttlecock because I felt like he would run with that and then his mom would come home. And then he would try and say that, and he'd leave the shuttle part out of it, and I'd get in trouble. So I just told him it was a birdie.
2: What are you teaching our son?
0: Well, no, I just, because I've always known it as being a birdie as well, too. And it wasn't until we looked it up on the show that you found, no, there's an actual name for it. It's the shuttlecock. It's like when we found out what the middle finger was for. You know, like once you found that out on this
2: very
0: show.
2: Very illuminating.
0: Hey.
2: Great to know.
0: It's what we're doing. We're trying to give you the information you need to live a productive life and have a productive day.
2: Exactly. We are Sports.
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21: The Spurs are tied 2 games apiece in the NBA's West Finals after ripping Oklahoma City Sunday night 103-82. Victor Wembanyama scored 33 points. In the NHL playoffs, Vegas was down at home 3-0 in the first period and still beat Colorado 5-3. Vegas leads the West Final 3-0. The Indy 500 went to Felix Rosenquist with a late pass. It was the closest finish in the history of that race. NASCAR 600 was rain shortened in Charlotte. Daniel Suarez the winner, and Wyndham Clark took to Byron Nelson by 3 strokes after a final round 60. To baseball, the Angels with a run in the bottom of the ninth won the Sunday night ball game 2-1 over Texas. Starter Reed Detmers struck out 14 in 8 innings. The Dodgers won at Milwaukee 5-1, while the Padres were beaten at home 5-2 by the A's. Houston sent the Cubs to an 8th straight loss. I'm Steve DeSager.
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0: And away we go, hour three, two pros and a cup of Joe here on Fox Sports Radio. No LeVar Arrington, no Brady Quinn. It's Jonas Knox taking you all the way up until the end of this hour, 9 a.m. Eastern Time, 6 o'clock Pacific.
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0: 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And on this Monday morning, as you get ready to barbecue, maybe get in the pool. Not sure what the weather is like where you're at, but pay your respects to those who have served. Remember what the day is about and try and enjoy yourself a little bit. Because somebody who's enjoying themselves a whole lot, especially lately, is Sam Darnold, the quarterback of the Super Bowl champion Seattle Seahawks. And Sam Darnold, who's had a really, really interesting journey. For those listening on the Blowtorch, AM 570 LA Sports, you know all about Sam Darnold's journey out here in Southern California. Just sort of his reputation. We talked a lot about Bryce Young, same thing. Sam Darnold's got, you know, an equally good reputation. Good dude. SoCal. Raised and played his high school ball out here. And you saw what he did at USC. And then he gets drafted to the Jets. He kind of bounces around a little bit. And then he finds himself with the Minnesota Vikings and has that monster season for Minnesota. Up until the last two games of the year, the season finale and the playoff game, ironically against the Rams out here in Southern California. And you watch the Minnesota Vikings make a decision to where, all right, we're going to go in a different direction. We're not going to franchise him. We're not going to give him a short-term deal. We've got J.J. McCarthy, and we're going to run that game plan moving forward. And so Sam Darnold says, all right, listen, I'll just go to the Seahawks and go win a Super Bowl. No big deal. No big deal. No problem. And so he was on recently with the Sam Clemente podcast talking with Jeff Moore and former Saint Brian De La Puente and had this to say about the decision by the Vikings to move on and go a different direction.
2: I totally understand the move to go with the younger quarterback on a rookie deal and signing these veteran players that you can maybe pay a little bit more while he's on his rookie deal, yeah. Especially if you believe like in
3: the business side of it.
2: Yeah, the business side of it, I totally understand. And like, I think JJ's a good player. I think he's going to be a really good player in this league. I truly believe that. You know, for them to see that and be like, all right, we're going to, you know, Sam, that was a great year. But like the business part of it, it was like, okay, like, you know, I totally understand.
3: That's the hardest part of this whole thing is
2: it really is. And it's kind of going back to your story too, with like the whole Saints thing. I'm sure they could have probably figured out a way to keep you, but I mean, you probably found it in your heart of hearts to maybe like understand that part of it.
3: Yeah.
0: So Sam Darnold understands it. Gets the business side of it. Totally makes sense why the Vikings did what they did. You know who doesn't really agree with that? Kevin O'Connell. I'm going to go with Kevin O'Connell, who doesn't really get it and doesn't really understand the move. Because Kevin O'Connell ultimately was the one who had to wear it. And ultimately, Kevin O'Connell was the guy who had to basically deal with the fact that we had something that was established. We moved in another direction. And look what happened. And it's why Kwesi Adofo-Mensah was let go as GM. There was a lot of thought that, you know, he was the one that was kind of pushing for a lot of the personnel moves that were made there. It's why when they came out and said, oh, well, we've got this three-year window. We've got a three-year window that we think we can win a Super Bowl. Well, you just wasted one. And based on the odds and what people's expectations are of the Vikings and what's happened in the division since then, it feels like that window may have already closed before the three-year imaginary window was even open. And so from Sam Darnold's standpoint, he's good. He went, he got paid, had a great, great year, won a Super Bowl. Sam Darnold's good. The problem is the Minnesota Vikings made a decision that I don't think everybody was totally on board with. I don't think Kevin O'Connell was on board with it. I think Kevin O'Connell looked at Sam Darnold and said, man, we had a really, really great year. Let's try and run that back. And for whatever reason, they decided, we're not going to tag him. We're not going to give him a short-term deal. We're just going to go with this. And you saw what that turned into. And it was really based on, what, two games? And I know, listen, those are big games and big moments, but it's hard to argue with the fact that majority of that season, Sam Darnold was great. He's why they were a big part of the reason why they were where they were. And so you see how that played out, you know, the decision to move on from Kirk Cousins, all of that. And you see what happened with Sam Darnold post Minnesota Vikings. And you look at it and you go, so why couldn't they get something done here? And I remember throwing this out there at the time where if it were me, if I was, and I know you drafted JJ McCarthy, but if it were me, JJ McCarthy gets injured. He misses his rookie year. If I were the Vikings, I would have signed Sam Darnold to a short-term deal or, you know, three-year deal for whatever the term is. I would have signed Sam Darnold and I would have shopped JJ McCarthy. Sent him to the Raiders. The Raiders were looking for a quarterback of the future. Tom Brady's got Michigan ties. Go that direction. But instead, they wanted to roll with JJ McCarthy and see what they had. And it just never really worked last year. There was just something off about it the entire time, whether it was health, whether just something off about it. And it's why they've had to go in another direction. Because if you would have told Kevin O'Connell in the midst of Sam Darnold in what, 2024, when he was having that great year with the Vikings, if you would have told Kevin O'Connell, hey, 2 years from now, your quarterback room is going to be Kyler Murray versus JJ McCarthy. He'd be looking at you going, wait, what? What happened? How's that happen? It's why they're in the midst of a GM search. So for Sam Darnold, he said, like, hey, listen, man, I get it. I get why they did what they did. And in a perfect world, it would make some sense. You drafted a guy, he's going to be your starting quarterback, and you move forward. Totally makes all the sense in the world. But the problem is, you didn't have anything by way of what it was going to look like with JJ McCarthy other than what it looked like in college for you to be able to make the decision and to feel great about it. He got injured. You had no idea what you had. And so it was really a roll of a dice for the Minnesota Vikings, and they crapped out. Because you just trusted whatever the draft process was, the evaluation. And look, Albert Breer told us, going back to that draft, the quarterback that the Vikings wanted, that they were desperately trying to move up in the draft to get, was Drake May. Because everybody knew that the Bears were taking Caleb Williams. And it was pretty much a foregone conclusion that Washington was going to take Jaden Daniels. But Kevin O'Connell wanted Drake May. And in talking with Albert Breer and other NFL insiders who have said it, hey, how far down on the list of quarterbacks in that draft class was JJ McCarthy for the Vikings? And I think it was fourth. So you basically settled for the fourth best quarterback in that draft class. And you trusted this imaginary Super Bowl window with a guy who was fourth on your list in a draft class, which included a guy that you were trying to move up to trade. So in essence, you settled on JJ McCarthy. You get into his rookie year. He doesn't play. The guy who then starts has a career year, and they made a decision. Now we're good here. We're going to go with that guy. Which guy? The guy that was just injured? Yeah, that's correct. Oh, you mean the guy that was fourth of all the quarterbacks in that draft class that you scouted? Yeah, that's correct. Oh, the guy that you didn't want, the guy who was after the guy that you did want, but you couldn't get in the draft. Yes, that's correct. And that's who you're going with. Yeah. It's why there was a GM move. It's why I don't think Kevin O'Connell was pleased with the decision. I think if you were to ask Kevin O'Connell and you pulled him aside and said, hey, what do you want to do? Like, what would be your plan? I think he would have rather keep Sam Darnold and run with that. And it's why there's been so much frustration. And it's why they've got to turn to Kyler Murray Otherwise, you're going to be looking back at this time period where Minnesota had an opportunity, this Super Bowl window they had, and it may have shut because of the move they made, which ultimately led to Sam Darnold getting a contract and winning a Super Bowl. So, yeah, he gets it from his standpoint. I just don't think Kevin O'Connell does. At the Jonas Knox on X, it is Two Pros and a Cup of Joe here on Fox.

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0: Two pros and a cup of Joe, Fox Sports Radio. No LeVar Arrington, no Brady Quinn, Jonas Knox with you here. Coming up in a little over 20 minutes from now, we will close up shop on this Memorial Day Monday with another edition of The Leftovers. That'll be yours right here on FSR. We were talking about this earlier in the show. Not the Jackson Dart, Abdul Carter, quote-unquote beef. The beef. God, we're just hoping the locker room stays intact there, because God forbid somebody disagreed about politics. Ooh, boy, what an outrageous thing. Unbelievable. But we were talking about this earlier, that the Cavs have kind of blown it for everybody. They've kind of ruined it for everybody, because they had an opportunity to really, really do some damage to the confidence of the New York Knicks, especially their fan base. You know, because I don't know if you're familiar with the New York Knicks fan base. If you're not, it's because they're just rapidly growing. Now, everybody's a Knicks fan all of a sudden. Everybody. The same people that wanted James Dolan out, and, you know, they just couldn't watch the team. I made mention of this. I think I'm almost positive Max Kellerman, who grew up a Knicks fan, gave up on them. He just no longer roots for the Knicks. So maybe he's back. I don't know. Maybe he's back in the fold. But the Cavs had an opportunity, up 22 in game one of the Eastern Conference Finals, and they gagged it away. And I think it was Sam Merrill who hit shot the three and it rolled out. It's like, dude, just take what the Pacers did last year. Take what Halliburton did last year. And once you do that, it's a wrap. You ripped their heart out, and we don't have to deal with this crap. We're not going to have to deal with the blowhard Knicks fans that are going to tell you about how great the organization is, even though they haven't won anything since 1973. Like, we wouldn't have to deal with that. But instead, now we're going to get inundated with that crap. So, I blame the Cavs. I blame the Cleveland Cavaliers. I would also say this. Kenny Atkinson, I don't know what history does for him. I don't know if next year, maybe all of a sudden the Cavs go on a heater and they win a title. But I think that everybody, the way that played out in game one, that's going to be one that people look at and blame Kenny Atkinson for. They're not going to blame, like, look, the James Harden takes are going to be the James Harden takes, because people have been, people have told themselves what they believe about James Harden, and they did so years ago. So James Harden was never going to get a fair shake as an NBA player from the outside, because people already made up their minds. It's really similar. We were making the point earlier with SGA. SGA finds himself in a James Harden spot, to where you're watching the Western Conference Finals and there's two different things at play. You've got Victor Wembanyama, who's an unbelievable player to watch in any sport. He's doing things we've never seen before. And every time you watch at it, you just marvel at his ability. And then you're watching SGA, who does it, and all people do is complain about how he does it. And yet that guy's the reigning two-time MVP. It's kind of like the James Harden effect, to where James Harden, when he was scoring 30 plus points a game, well, we just didn't like how it looked. We don't like that style. And so because of that, James Harden, and the book on James Harden was written a long time ago. And so he's always going to get detractors. There's always going to be somebody who wants to blame James Harden for, you know, Cleveland's defense being porous, or, and Draymond Green actually came out and defended James Harden and said, look, man, it's not his fault. Guys, you know, want to switch. It's like he shouldn't be in that spot to have to cover Jalen Brunson that far out in a critical situation in a game. Like that's not, like, guys are switching. That's not James Harden's fault. And so while James Harden's going to get a lot of the criticism, it's going to be Kenny Atkinson. And I don't know what this results in, whether or not, you know, he's going to lose his job, or they're going to pin it on him and, you know, point to that. I mean, look, you saw what happened with Thibodeau last year with the Knicks. I mean, so maybe there's a reactionary move made by Cleveland and they decide Kenny Atkinson's got to go. I have no idea. But I think people are going to point back to that game one and go, that's where this entire thing turned. Because last year, Indiana took care of business. This year, Cleveland couldn't, gave up the lead, and the Knicks have just been running with it since. And they've been playing fantastic, by the way. But their fan base is obnoxious. And so Donovan Mitchell, after game three, was asked about the Knicks fans and the chanting and all that stuff. And he basically compared the Knicks fans to Cowboys fans. And there's a lot of similarities there. Now, I don't know a lot of Cowboys and Knicks fans. I feel like that, you know, that could be offensive, but there's a lot of similarities there to where you look at it and you go, yeah, it kind of makes sense. They're both kind of similar. Like, here's what they got in, here's what the Cowboys and the Knicks have in common. They've got fan bases who are pretty loud. But they've got teams who haven't done anything in a long time. Like, you know, it's been a really long time since the Cowboys have done anything. It's been a really long time, and even longer time since the Knicks have done anything. But yet both of them like to talk. And so now, because the Knicks are all of a sudden, you know, back in the Eastern Conference Finals, a game away from going to the NBA Finals, I'm telling you, man, Knicks fans are popping up left and right again. They're here. They are. They're going to let you know about it. They're going to run their mouth. They're going to talk to you. Oh, yeah. Knicks fans are back. It's like the cat. And it got me to thinking when Donovan Mitchell points that out and says, you know, Knicks fans are like Cowboys fans. What's it going to be like if Dallas ever wins a Super Bowl again? Now, I get that's a total hypothetical because that's never going to happen. But what's it going to be like if Dallas wins a Super Bowl? Do you know how obnoxious that's going to be for so many people? Like, if the Cowboys actually were to win a Super Bowl again, that is going to be a world that there's going to be a bunch of people that don't want to be a part of it. They just don't. In fact, I would say this. If the Cowboys were to win a Super Bowl, I would go on record as saying that the next day might be the least listened to sports talk radio Monday post Super Bowl in the history of the business. Because I think there are so many people that are so sick of the Cowboys and revel in the fact that they have done nothing for decades, have not gotten past the second round for decades, that they would look at that and go, I don't want to be a part of this. I'll go find something else to do. Go do laundry, listen to music. We're going to do low numbers after the Cowboys finally win. Because there's going to be at least 50% of the country wants no part of it. I don't want to listen to this crap. I don't want to celebrate this team that we've had to hear about for years and years and years that have done nothing. And once they finally do it, now their fans are going to be running victory laps. We don't want to be a part of that. That's what's going to happen with Knicks fans. And I don't know, based on what I've seen from the Knicks and based on health and other concerns between San Antonio and OKC, maybe they beat themselves up and they get to the NBA Finals and the Knicks have a real shot. But I'm telling you, the Cavs could have put an end to this. They could have put an end to us having to deal with the blowhard Knicks fans. They could have handled this. They had a 22-point lead, had a golden opportunity. Indiana did it last year. That series was over after the Knicks blew that game. Cavs had an opportunity. Put a stranglehold on the Knicks in this series right out of the gates. And they let them off the hook. So now we're going to have to deal with it. I mean, if you thought Tracy Morgan was throwing up when they were bad on the sidelines, what do you think it's going to look like if they actually win an NBA title? So we're going to have to wear this because the Cavs couldn't come through. And it might cost Kenny Atkinson his job. I'm just telling you, man. It's a bad situation to be in. I was also, by the way, Jonas Knox here, Fox Sports Radio, two pros and a cup of Joe. Let me point this out as well, too. Every scam starts with one thing, your personal info being available to the wrong person. 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All right, so there's a situation that's going on in the world of sports that is not getting a lot of coverage, all right, nationally. Now, locally, they're losing it. But nationally, this is not getting a lot of coverage. All right, so I'm going to try and tie it in in a way that I think we can all relate to. We've all right. This is, I'm not pointing fingers at you. This is myself included. Sometimes you do things and stay with things for all the wrong reasons. For example, maybe you stay at a job that you can't stand, but the money's good. Okay. Don't like the job. You're miserable, but the check clears. You know, every 2 weeks, you feel good about things. You really like your weekends. It gives you the flexibility to do a lot of the things you want to do on the weekend. It's just that little Monday through Friday stuff that's not a whole lot of fun. You know, you're just miserable. And I've worked miserable jobs. I know that goes. You drive as slow as you possibly can on Monday morning into work. As slow as you can. Because you're dreading what it's going to look like when you get into the office and you got to sit next to that same zero that you've been sitting next to for years now. But those zeros on the check, they keep you there. You're miserable. You're dying a slow death. You're staying at that place and probably for all the wrong reasons. Relationships. Who hasn't done this? Man. She is a psychopath and a half. I got to tell you, total nut job. But boy, is she hot. You know, just we've all been there, man. Hey, guilty. I'll put my hand up first. That's on me. Yeah, all been there. I've dated some whack jobs, okay? But the introduction was great. And the behind the scenes was even better, if you know what I mean. So you stay in something for all the wrong reasons. And I say all that to say this. If it wasn't for Wrigley Field, what's the appeal of the Cubs? Like, really? Like, what have they done? They're in the midst of an 8-game losing streak. All right? They're awful. They're just awful. The only reason they're still above 500 is because they've got two 10-game winning streaks earlier in the year, you know. But I was thinking about this yesterday. What have they really given their fan base? All right, so they want to, you know, we talk about the Knicks. It's been a long time since they won a championship, right? And it has, 1973, long-ass time. That's a long time. You know, you could go through the, you know, the usual, oh, what was gas back then? I don't know. I just know what gas is out here now, and it's like $7 a gallon. It's ridiculous. You may as well be playing a slot machine. Like, it's just, oh, here, let's just load it up, take all the money, just whatever you need. It's a joke. But, you know, the Knicks, it's been a long time since they won a championship. I get it. I get it. But the Cubs were 100-plus years. So they finally win a World Series back in 2016. And I was thinking about this. Okay, so what else? Like what is the appeal? Because it's almost like if you stay committed to that, you're staying committed to it because, yeah, but Wrigley Field top, man. Like, what a place. And it is. It's my favorite venue in all of sports. For anybody that's never been to a game at Wrigley Field, you have to go. I had a buddy who told me before I went there the first time, he said, you're going to get there and say, it's what baseball should be like. And I would argue, no, it's what every sporting event should be like, what every venue should be like. Our friends listening on AM 570 LA Sports, the home of the Dodgers, the blowtorch, Dodger Stadium, phenomenal place. You know what's always been the issue with Dodger Stadium? Getting in and out of Dodger Stadium. That's the problem. A little bit of a problem. Just takes a while. You're stuck in traffic. You're sitting in a row of cars. So whenever LA fans get criticized for, oh, listen, come late, leave early. Well, no, you don't have a choice. Sorry. It's just a real pain in the ass. So what I tell people is, while the stadium is beautiful and the team is great, it's trying to navigate through all that. That's a little bit of a problem. With Wrigley Field, they basically put a major league ballpark in the middle of a neighborhood. So imagine you walk out of the door of whatever facility you're in right now. If you are inside a house, if you're at work, whatever you're doing right now, imagine you walk right out the front door, right? Now picture that's Wrigley Field. You walk right out the front door and it is bar, bar, bar, restaurant, bar, sporting goods store, bar, bar, sports apparel, bar, bar, drinks over here, drinks over there. It's literally a ballpark in the middle of a beer garden. It is awesome. It's the best venue in all of sports. They did a study one time where they were asking, and I've said this, the best game to go to, a Friday afternoon game at Wrigley Field. When the weather is nice, Friday 1:20. That's the term out there, Friday 1:20. Every Friday game starts at 1:20 in the afternoon. That's how they do it. People work half days, they go, they hang out in the bleachers, and they get throttled. And that's how they start their weekend. But they did a study back then where they were asking fans as they were leaving the bleachers. As they were leaving the bleachers, they were asking fans as they walked out, hey, what was the final score of the game? And like 80% didn't know. Literally had no idea. I don't know. Because the game and the team and the players and the manager and the organization is secondary to the piece of ass that is Wrigley Field. They've been bad for a century plus. They've had heartbreaking losses. They've had catastrophic losses. They got all sorts of issues, but man, is that stadium a piece of ass. I got to tell you, that is a 13 out of 10. And I'm thinking about it yesterday going, if they didn't have that, what's the appeal? Really? What's the appeal? It's kind of like the Knicks. They've been bad for a while. Like, it's been a long time since they won something, but yeah, man, that Madison Square Garden is something. Woof. What a rocket ship that place is. And some of these places are bailed out by the venues they play in. Like, look, the Pirates are awful. They've been bad for a long time. But have you ever been to PNC Park? It's incredible. The sight lines, everything. And so when I'm thinking about this, I'm watching like the Knicks, and it's like, so what is the appeal? And it's got to be the venue. It's got to be the scene, the fight, and all of that is true. It's just the organizations have let everybody down. Venue's great. The aesthetics are great. It's hot. Yeah, it's just the other stuff. A little bit psychotic, a little bit abusive. You know, not exactly somebody you want to bring home. Unless it's just to look at, and that's what they've given you. It's why when the Cubs were up for sale years ago, Mark Cuban was one of the guys that was trying to buy the Cubs. And they were trying to pull some nickel and dime move where they were like, no, you can buy the Cubs, but Wrigley Field is separate. And Mark Cuban's like, I don't want to buy the Cubs if I'm not getting Wrigley Field. You know what I mean? Like, no. I don't want to deal with the psychopath if I can't at least look at it. No, I'm good. I don't want to have to deal. And there are just some of these places, the Knicks got it. The Cubs got, like, there are these places in sports where the organization, the team, the coaches, all they do is let the fans down. But man, oh man, are they hot to walk into. At the Jonas Knox on X, it is Two Pros and a Cup of Joe on Fox Sports Radio. Coming up next here, we are going to close up shop on this Memorial Day Monday with another edition of The Leftovers, and it's yours right here on FSR.
1: Ladies and gentlemen, the Western Conference Finals are here. Yeah! 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

0: Two Pros and a Cup of Joe, Fox Sports Radio. We'll be back on the air coming up tomorrow. Same time, same place, 6 a.m. Eastern time, 3 o'clock Pacific. Brady and LeVar will be back. Pete Prisco will stop by. That'll be fun. Maybe we'll have an FSRI tomorrow. Maybe those guys have some stories from their long holiday weekend. We'll get into that for you here. If you've missed any of today's show, you're going to want to catch the podcast. So search Two Pros wherever you get your podcasts. Right after the show, today's pod will be posted. Be sure to follow it. Rated 5 stars. You can even provide a review. Again, just search Two Pros wherever you get your podcasts. You'll find today's full show in a best of version posted right after we get off the air. I'll also tweet out a link to that as well, too, at the Jonas Knox on X. That's at the Jonas Knox on X. But right now, it's time for this.
1: Time to find out what's left.
2: Sounds incredible.
1: Here's the leftovers.
0: All right, Larray, what do we got?
3: All right, let's pull some of these stories out here. While the Indy 500 wasn't the only big event that was happening this weekend, the Enhanced Games also went down this weekend, the debut.
0: Yes.
3: You know, all roided up, extra. What else do they take for those? What could you take?
0: I mean, all sorts of stuff. I mean, I'm an M-Drive guy, as you've heard earlier today. But, yeah, you can... Basically, these guys are just allowed to get on the gas and they can go out there and compete. It was, look, so they just, the organizers of the event just decided, you know what? What if we just let them take whatever and then see if you can, you know, there's a big prize pool. If you set a world record, you get $1 million. So I think they're making more money than some of these Olympians.
3: Listen to this, man. They're changing the way that athletes can earn. Competitors get a 6 figures just to compete. Like, just to get in, they get six figures.
0: Awesome.
3: If they win their event, they get $250,000. If they break a record on their regular event, that's an additional $250,000. Now, the million that you're talking about, they said they break the men's 50-meter freestyle or 100-meter sprint record, and that jumps to $1 million, meaning a single race could win them up to $1.25 million. Now, to compare that to the U.S. Olympic gold medal, they pay around $37,000.
0: Yeah. But,
3: so
0: you're getting real coin, and you're allowed to piss hot.
3: Exactly.
0: What's not great about this? The whole thing is awesome. Yeah. I listen. When I first heard about this, I thought it was just a great idea because it's basically a science experiment. Like, hey, what if you added this to this just to see what it is? That's why I've always said sports betting is so crucial because it's the hot sauce for bad games. If you're watching a game and it just sucks, you can just do a live in-game wager. I mean, unless you're Brendan Sorsby, you can just do a live in-game wager and make the game that much better. They looked at the Olympics and were like, you know, man, some of these events are kind of boring. Let's add a little hot sauce. Let guys take testosterone. Yeah, all sorts of stuff. So, yeah, I love the Enhanced Games idea.
3: Yeah. Now, you did mention all of the celebrities that were at these games. Well, Travis Kelce and Taylor Swift showed up at the Cavs game.
0: Yep.
3: And I would expect Travis to be completely into it, even if it was boring. This man fell asleep on the side of the court. Sleeping.
0: Did he really?
3: On Taylor Swift's shoulder.
0: Really?
3: Yes.
4: Hell yeah.
3: Yes.
0: I mean, he was probably hammered. He did slam a drink. I don't know what it was. It looked like a seltzer or something like that.
3: If
0: but
3: you
0: he,
3: pass out after slamming a seltzer,
0: I mean, who knows?
3: I might question you.
0: Who knows? But look, I'd probably fall asleep too. The Cavs are embarrassing themselves right now. I will say this. There was a lot of people, especially on this show, and I don't know if Lorena was one of them, that doubted whether or not it was the real thing between those two. And here we are, a couple years later.
3: They are lasting longer than I expected, for sure.
0: A lot of people thought, for sure, this is all a scam. They're just trying to, you know, boost numbers. The NFL needs its ratings up. And yet here they are. They're getting married. So all you doubters out there, you should apologize to them.
3: No.
0: Okay.
3: No. I'm still going to, you know what? I don't know. Maybe they still want to do this whole extravagant wedding. I don't know what their plans are in the end, but maybe they will live happily ever after and have 7 babies. That could also be a vision.
0: Yeah. I mean, to each their own, whatever
3: you
0: want.
3: Who knows? Now, I do want to talk about that Ray J fight that we were mentioned a little earlier. Now, he was very irritated after the fight when they were trying to interview him because he said the fight was supposed to be rigged. And so when he actually got knocked out, he was like, what? This isn't what I signed up for.
0: And it was MMA, right? It wasn't boxing. It was mixed martial arts. Because like Manziel and Bob Menery was mixed martial. I thought it was a celebrity boxing. I was like, oh, okay, it's going to be celebrity boxing.
3: And it was an MMA debut.
0: Yeah. And Manziel and Bob Menery actually was an MMA fight. And I'm looking at this going, all right, so I guess anything can be sanctioned now. You know, you just put enough money into it and it could be sanctioned. And the fact that he said, and look, if anybody saw what happened in boxing with the Usyk fight, I mean, there's a lot of people who question the validity of that. But I don't, unless there's a giant paycheck at the end of this, are these celebrities that starving for attention that they got to go get in an MMA cage at the Apex in Vegas and go get beat up? What is the appeal?
3: So many other ways you could, you know, get your name back out there. Not everyone can be Jake Paul, okay?
0: Yeah, like, I don't, like, but that's the problem. Now everybody thinks they can do it. Everybody wants to be a part of celebrity boxing and celebrity fighting, and everybody thinks they can do it. You can't. Like, those guys are legitimate athletes. You ever seen Logan Paul in WWE? It's unbelievable. Like, they're legitimate athletes who actually can fight a little bit, and they've got, you know, some athletic background. Who's Ray J fought?
3: It's like, no one.
0: What's going on here?
3: His demons.
0: Yeah, I don't know what's going on. Well, yeah, he's known for some other things. I don't know what's going on here. It's a very wild turn of events. But yeah, it's kind of strange.
3: Well, in other news, we got news on what happened for what caused Kyle Busch's untimely demise.
0: Yeah, this is terrible.
3: So he said that he was coming down with a cold. It turned out that he had pneumonia that turned into sepsis.
0: Yeah.
3: So that's how it went from 0 to 100.
0: And quick.
3: Oh, that was a bad race thing. I shouldn't.
0: No, but it's not.
3: He sped right into that one.
0: It's also like you just see the I think he had two kids. You know, it's terrible.
3: So his widow, Samantha, and their two children were actually present for the opening ceremony at the Indy 500. And they did a couple of different things to commemorate him. On the 18th lap, they actually put his image up on the scoring pylon with his photo and then his date of birth. And obviously this year for when he passed. On the 8th lap, I believe they had everything go silent in the stadium. To commemorate that too, but it seemed to be a very emotional moment for everyone. He was supposed to be racing that day.
0: Yeah. No, he was, and he just raced recently and, you know, did interviews and all that. And then just like that, 41 years old.
3: So shocking.
0: Yeah, it's terrible. So hopefully, you know, thoughts and prayers to the family and continue to carry his legacy on. But that was tough.
3: Oh, wouldn't that be so cool if one of his kids, like, just like Steve Irwin's son, is totally doing what he does?
0: I think that's what they said. They're gonna save the car, and they're gonna have the car saved until his son can race. Yeah, it's super cool.
3: I will cry if that happens. Yeah, that would be so sweet.
0: Oh, we'll be back tomorrow. Two Pros and a Cup of Joe right here, Fox Sports Radio. We are Fox Sports.
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0: What the Rams are doing, and this is why I defended the Ty Simpson pick, they're trying to master two timelines. 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
0: What?
24: Here's Jason McIntyre.
0: Hello and welcome to The Herd. Happy Memorial Day to all. It's me, Jason McIntyre, in for Colin Cowherd. Yeah, he's on another vacation. The guy earned it. Get off his back, people.
1: He needs some vacation time. I'm joined, as always, by the great Rachel Nichols. We have a pretty phenomenal show today.
2: So much happened over the weekend. It's insane.
1: Yes, we keep getting lucky. See, when we're together on the show, madness happens, chaos erupts. Kind of like the Western Conference Finals, folks. Yeah. Listen, I went to bed Friday night really down bad. I'm not going to lie. Okay? The Spurs got demolished, and it's like they're down 2-1. The Thunder are rolling, and your boy, you know, I've been sitting here pumping my chest the entire 2-3 months about the Spurs taking down the Thunder, and they're facing a 2-1 deficit. So then Sunday night happens, and I'm back, baby, and the Spurs are back. The series is even at 2 apiece, and there's no way to look at last night's game without starting with the dominance of Victor Wembanyama. Folks, I don't know how SGA was awarded the MVP. Oh, regular season award, Jay. Wembanyama's the best player on the planet. 33-8 last night. He was extraordinary. I mean, catching lobs. I think one of the smaller narratives is when Victor Wembanyama's dunking, I think he has 10 dunks in the 2 wins. They look amazing. When he's hitting half-court shots, they look unstoppable. Wembanyama was just all of the adjectives. Look at that left-handed dunk in the lane. He was everywhere. He's also, by the way, reducing Chet Holmgren to like a bench warmer. We'll get to that shortly. But the Spurs tie the series. And I think the big takeaway from OKC is that the AJ Mitchell calf injury is very serious. Folks, it's sounding like he's not going to play the rest of the series. We know calf injuries have been really bad in the last postseason and change. And now you've got J-Dub also out with the hamstring, his fourth hamstring injury of the season. So you take away those two shot creators, and wouldn't you know it, OKC was held to their lowest point total in the playoffs since 2020. It was unbelievable. Here's Victor Wembanyama afterward talking about what changed in game four.
3: We didn't do nothing unexpected, but the truth is that we had never been in this kind of situation before. It was our first deficit in a playoff series, and we just responded, but it was nothing amazing. It wasn't magic. We just did what we needed to do, and the series is far from over.
1: Yeah, far from over. I think the Spurs are in control. I think they're in great shape with two shot creators out for the Thunder. What do they have? It was basically SGA in a cloud of dust. Now, my guy, Steph Castle, caught a lot of heat after the first two games. Oh, he's got 20 turnovers. He's not a point guard. Settle down. De'Aaron Fox, a true point guard in high school, college, and the pros, returns. And Castle only has 2 turnovers in the last 2 games. Castle can focus more on defense. SGA only had 19 yesterday. And they didn't double SGA when he came across half court because there was really nobody else to worry about. And I say nobody else because that's strange, given that Chet Holmgren was named third team All-NBA over the weekend. Now, if you've watched this series, you wonder, how the hell is Chet Holmgren All-NBA? He's averaging 11 points on 46% shooting. I don't care that against Phoenix and the Lakers, he was 37 of 38 within 5 feet of the basket. Now he's going up against a guy bigger than him, better offensively and defensively, and Chet is standing in the corner being a non-factor. Folks, listen to this when SGA was asked about, hey, how does Chet help you out? This is a crazy response.
4: You talked before about priding yourself on making your teammates better. Just what are some things you think you can do to help get Chet a little bit more involved offensively?
5: I mean, Chet's an easy target to find. So probably just like find him more in the dunker or when he's spacing. Just put him in better positions to use his strengths as an offensive talent. I don't know exactly what that looks like.
1: Wow. I honestly thought that was AI generated. The first time I heard it, I sent it to the producers. I'm like, just make sure this isn't AI. You don't know what's fake these days. He has no answers for how to get his third team All-NBA teammate involved. And then he was reduced to put him in the dunker spot. Guys, that's what you do for like a center who has no game whatsoever. And hey, let's just lob it to him in the dunker spot and get easy layups. Really? I'm flabbergasted. I don't know what the solution is. And this is why I feel the Spurs are confident. I think they win game five. I went back last year and looked at Pacers Thunder game five of the finals. It was 2-2. OKC goes home. Guess who they leaned on? J-Dub had the best game of his career, a 40-piece, and SGA had 31. They took over. It was kind of your turn, my turn. The Pacers had no answers. Who is the wingman to SGA in game five? I don't know who that is. I think the Spurs win game five and wrap it up in six. And then we have some uncomfortable conversations about the flopping of SGA and the overratedness of the Thunder. Now, I do want to wrap up. Greg Popovich had a good meeting with Wembanyama during the series. It was very productive, apparently. And our crack graphics team, you know, when I mentioned Popovich, I was like, what is he, some Obi-Wan Kenobi figure factoring in here, talking to Wembanyama, the young guy, the young Luke Skywalker? And our crack graphics team came up with this: Anakin Skyblocker and Obi Pop Kenobi. I think you guys would love that. Anyways, all right, let's move on to the NFL. And it's the full offseason mode right now, right? We're in late May. Everybody's waiting for the A.J. Brown domino to fall. And we're looking at some quarterback storylines. We'll get to Mendoza versus Cousins shortly. Obviously, the Rams and Seahawks are the big bad teams in the NFC. AFC's kind of muddled. But I keep looking at this Jalen Hurts situation, and I'm myself just a little confused. So perhaps you can help me out here. So Jalen Hurts, who I said last week on the show, we're only going to call him Super Bowl MVP Jalen Hurts from now on, just so everybody remembers he was the Super Bowl MVP. He's getting disrespected on levels that still don't make sense to me, okay? This is a guy who's been to two Super Bowls. In one against the Chiefs, he was extraordinary. And if the defense had got a stop on Mahomes late, Jalen Hurts would have been the Super Bowl MVP against the Chiefs. And he obviously was in the second meeting when the defense bottled up Mahomes and Hurts went nuts offensively passing and running the football. So he's an MVP in the Super Bowl. And all I keep hearing this offseason, and we'll have a guest on later to talk about this, is, well, this is a make or break season for Jalen Hurts. How is that exactly? Why is that? Why is it a make or break season? And I'm looking at the numbers and people are like, well, he's not throwing the ball over the middle. All right. The numbers show a little reluctance to go over the middle. Okay. You know, I know Colin's vacationing in Spain, so we won't hear this. I can take a shot. Yeah, Jalen Hurts doesn't throw a great deep ball. Jalen Hurts isn't 6'5". The tush push isn't sexy. You know what's sexy is Lamar Jackson, right? Flashy, fun, shake and bake, Ricky Bobby. He's moving around in the pocket. He's eluding defenders. He's dancing. He's got two MVPs. And I asked the staff this morning, I was like, Lamar Jackson doesn't get the criticism Jalen Hurts does. Is it because Lamar is fun and exciting and flashy? Two MVPs. I mean, hasn't been to a Super Bowl. You could go look at his performance in the AFC Championship at home against the Chiefs. Rotten. I don't know. Why is Lamar Jackson escaping criticism and Jalen Hurts is a punching bag? When one has been to two Super Bowls, one has won a Super Bowl MVP. He doesn't have any regular season MVPs. I mean, you can have those. I'd rather win the Super Bowl. I don't know about you. Maybe we're built different, guys. But I mean, if we want to point to coaching for a moment, I don't want to hear it. Because the head coach that Lamar's had his entire career is John Harbaugh. I think they're carving out his bust in Canton. He's considered one of the best coaches in the league. I mean, he won before Lamar. He's won a lot with Lamar. They haven't broke through in the playoffs. A lot of that's on Lamar. Some of it's on the coach. But okay, we could talk about coaches because Jalen Hurts has had Doug Peterson and Nick Sirianni. Not sure what they'll be doing in a few years, but I don't know if they'll be head coaches in the NFL. And then you look at his offensive coordinators for Jalen Hurts. It's a revolving door. If you have success, boom, you're getting another job. If you don't have success, you're on the unemployment line. And it's just a weird situation in Philly. I don't know if this is media and fan driven, but I get the sense when they have a lot of success in Philly, well, it's Saquon Barkley. He had 2,000 yards. What did he do in the Super Bowl when Hurts was MVP? I'll let you look that up during the commercial break. Well, it's the defense, Jay. It's not that much Jalen Hurts. Anytime they lose, do you want to guess who the blame is on? Yeah, it's funny how it works that way. I don't know. Maybe it's he's too boring at the podium. The stoicism, you know, I like Hurts at the podium. He shows up with a briefcase. He's all business. He's not giving any ammunition or bulletin board material to the opponents. I think he's great, but maybe he's boring. Maybe it's the tush push. People just hate it. They're out on the tush push. I don't know. Help me. I'm trying to figure out why everybody says this is a make or break season for Jalen Hurts. Listen to his new offensive coordinator, Sean Mannion. You tell me this is a make or break season or not.
6: Jalen's been awesome. You know, I really think he can do anything we ask of him. He's accurate. He's a great athlete. He really attacks the fundamentals. That's what's been really fun to watch these last 2 weeks of phase two. He's always coming, wanting more things to work on, wanting more things regarding fundamentals, timing, understanding the scheme. He's hungry for more.
1: You know what else he needs? Jalen Hurts could probably use a touchdown celebration. I mean, Caleb Williams starts doing the Iceman and everybody's, oh, Caleb Williams is always so exciting. He's so fun. Look at his numbers last year, guys. I liked Caleb Williams a lot. They pale in comparison to Jalen Hurts. Okay. Like, let's slow down. But you know, Jalen Hurts does a tush push, people boo, and then he hands the ball to the referee and he moves, goes about his business. I don't get it. Help me understand why people are so out on Jalen Hurts. All right, we do have a phenomenal show coming up next. Listen, I grew up, well,